You are listening to Studio 51 Internet Radio. I have been Lovely Dovely, and this has been Sounds Lovely. I kind of just came up with that, actually. But it's cute, right? All right, so we're closing out for today, a little bit earlier than I planned, but, you know, that just means that I didn't talk as much as I planned to. Or I didn't ramble as much as I thought to. Maybe I add a few more songs. But it's all right. I don't want to add anything more to the playlist, so we'll keep it there for today. So remember, you are what you listen to. And if you're trying to grow something decent, start with what you're surrounding yourself with in your environment. Right now, you are surrounding yourself with some waves, no matter which coast you're on, coast to coast, and some good vibes included. Alright, so I'm gonna get out of your hair. I think we're gonna have Beth on at 1. Beth unlocked the door for me, so thank you, Beth. And, maybe I'll see you guys in the near future. It was a lovely being here. And, just me doing an assignment for Studio 51 Internet Radio.

0: Good afternoon and welcome to the Kitsch Session at Studio 51 here in beautiful downtown Gorham, Maine, on the campus of the University of Southern Maine. I am the Kitsch Session vinyl maven. I have a very special guest here today, and that is my sister. What should we call you today? The
1: Velvet Beat.
0: You can get a little closer.
1: You can call me the Velvet Beat.
0: Okay, so Velvet Beat's here, we've decided to dedicate today's show to songs with ladies' names in them. My sister here is, I've mentioned many times on shows before, was the original music guru for me, because she was had great taste in music and was willing to share it with her little sister. So I owe you a lot when it comes to my taste in music.
1: And you in turn share new music with me, especially after I burned out of my many years of working in a record store and couldn't make heads or tails of songs anymore. So
0: I'm glad I served a purpose.
1: I appreciate you keeping me in the loop.
0: So the first set today is going to be some songs I picked, and then we'll come back and then we'll introduce some of the songs that the Velvet Beat sent along. And then we'll just mix it up. So I hope you're having a wonderful Saturday. I'd like to think that, you know, you could spend all of that with us, but if you have to get outside, I'm not going to stop you.
1: And you can listen on your phone outside while you're pulling some weeds and absorbing some sun and getting a gentle breeze.
0: That sounds lovely. Well, we're going to head into our first set here. Sit back and enjoy some lady names.

0: Well, that was a nice little starter. Let's see. I'm going to go back to the tippy top. We started with a song called Dorothy by Manfred Minich. That's going out to our cousin Dorothy down in Virginia. Yeah, she lives down in Williamsburg. And then we had Eleanor by the Turtles, one of my all-time favorite lady songs. We know some good Eleanors out there. Marshall Crenshaw with Mary Ann. Who doesn't love Marshall Crenshaw?
1: That's a song I haven't heard in a long time, and boy, do I love it.
0: Then we had one of my favorites that I used to put on mixes all the time, Vanessa from Queens by Stephen Malkmus and the Jicks. Little bit of a Lou Reed kind of sound there. Jeannie Becomes a Mom by Caroline Rose. That is a newer song in the last couple of years and has been on regular repeat on my mixes. And if it's not on literally, it's in my head. And then Betty Lou Got a New Tattoo by a band called Creep. I don't know. I've been thinking about getting another tattoo.
1: Have you? I'm surprised you only have the one.
0: Me too, actually. I didn't mind the process, and I enjoy other people's artwork. I'm not afraid to put it on my body. It's certainly no longer a stigma, so I don't know. I don't know what it would be. I think that's the big trouble. I have a hard time deciding what I would want to put on forever. Probably something with my dogs. Or Spock.
1: There you go.
0: Or Spock. David Bowie. I don't know. We'll see. This little tune is called Softly Sally by Roger John Webb.
1: It's very whispery vocals in the background.
0: It's, you know, she's very soft. She's Softly
1: sense.
0: Sally.
1: It makes sense.
0: Softly Sally. On you go. Well, we're going to hit into the next set with a little banger from the great Gene Vincent.

0: Jennifer Smiles, a personal favorite of mine. That song was written, performed, produced by the Nines. Andy Webb on guitar, Steve Eggers on the keys and bass and vocals, and on those drums, my dear sweet other half, Aaron Nielsen. Great album called Wonder World of Color, and they were largely playing out of the Hamilton, Ontario scene, but we're in Toronto and thereabouts, and considered a darling of the power pop era in the early 90s, mid-90s, so if you've never heard it, check it out. Before that, we had, let's see, Gene Vincent singing Bebop Balula, and wonderful Paul McCartney singing Martha, My Dear from the White Album. And we were just reminiscing that I learned about the Beatles through you.
1: I bought the White Album at Kmart with some hard-earned babysitting money. And it was a double album that I was thrilled with and played endlessly.
0: And by proxy, me being 6 years younger, I was hearing all that music and absorbing it. And love it to this day. And then we had the Ozark Mountain Daredevil singing one of the creepy 70s songs, Jackie Blue. And the Kinks, Victoria, that was written about their sister, apparently. Squeeze, my old favorites. Annie Get Your Gun, which was originally an extra song added to the 45s and Under album, but
1: and
0: long-term favorite.
1: Playing endlessly, I do believe that was the soundtrack of the summer of 1986 in the white Chrysler K car driving around Bangor delivering brochures for my father's business.
0: And
1: Beth in the car with me heard that cassette tape, 45s and Under, over and over and over again.
0: Yep, and that was definitely where I picked up my love of Squeeze, which endures to this day. It's my favorite band ever. Behind us is Claudia on the Rooftop by a library music channel called Nouveau Lux.
1: What's she doing on the rooftop?
0: I don't know, Claudia. Get down.
1: I
0: don't know why you're there, and I don't think you should be up there.
1: Not safe at all.
0: Get down, Claudia, and dance. Our next set is going to be largely songs that the Velvet Beat sent to me in anticipation of this show. So we're gonna get her lady songs in our next session. And some of these are going out to friends near and far. If you hear your favorite lady song, lady name song, maybe your name, you can maybe clap. Or say woohoo, or do a little dance. All right, then. We're going to see you in a few. Thanks for listening to Studio 51 Digital Radio out of the University of Southern Maine Gorham campus. This is the Kitsch Session. I'm the Vinyl Maven. My guest today is
1: the Velvet Beat.
0: Velvet Beat. And we will be back soon. Enjoy.

0: lights are open, John. Fun fact, I had some pretty serious anti-drug education when I was in fourth grade in 1975, I'd say. And that's where I learned, or at least the teacher told us, that Lucy in the Sky with Diamonds stands for LSD.
1: Oh.
0: And that song, that version, as opposed to the Beatles version, was very popular on the radio at that time. And then I became very wary of that song because that anti-drug education hit this...
1: the war on drugs.
0: ...person very seriously. And I always think of that, and yet I still love that song very much.
1: Tell us the top of the set.
0: So,
1: run us through.
0: This is I Am the Velvet Beat with my sister, the Vinyl Maven. At the top of the set, we had the Buckinghams doing Susan, which is kind of like three songs in one. It turns into kind of a rogue Day in the Life Beatles kind of crazy song in the middle.
1: It proves to us all that you have to have the Beatles to do that well.
0: Yes, and then a little bit of the Beach Boys at the very end. I love it. I love a complex song. Sean Cassidy, Hey Deanie. I still have the 45 for that song, and I still love it. Donnie and Marie, Come on, Marianne. Bought that album with babysitting money, and I still have it, and I still love it. No apologies. The Monkees with Valerie, and Lady Jane, sung by the sweetheart, Davy Jones.
1: Davy Jones, the baby of the band. Now, tell us what you would do when Davy came on the TV.
0: When it came on the TV, I would run up to the screen and kiss his face. I loved him. Simon and Garfunkel, Cecilia. Boy, that's an irresistible song. I think most songs with hand claps kind of pull you in pretty quickly, right?
1: We agree on all that. Clapping hand songs are undeniable.
0: We've got Matthew Sweet with Evangeline, a beautiful song I never tire of. Barry Manilow, Mandy. Unapologetic fanalos here between me and my sister. And we got very emotional with that song, and we were
1: sang
0: singing
1: it
0: along at the top of our lungs.
1: Sang it. And wishing him well. We were supposed to see him tomorrow night at the state or at the Civic Center, but he is taken ill and hopefully will be back on the road soon.
0: Elvis Costello, top of the favorites for me, and Allison. Just, you know, if I'm wound up and stressed out, you just play that song or just about any Elvis Costello song, and I'm going to calm right down. Bee Gees, Fanny, Be Tender With My Love.
1: Be tender, Fanny.
0: Elton John, Lucy in the Sky is what we ended with. And in the background, we've got Stelvio Cipriani and Mary's Theme.
1: We'll listen to a little bit of Mary's Theme here.
0: It's very chimey.
1: It's very chill and relaxing. Well, a lot of those songs that you played are deep in my memory too, because you played them. I was obsessed with whatever you liked as the little sister, and shaped my musical tastes, and those songs are all in my heart and have certainly affected the way I listen to music. Plus, a lot of those were songs that were on the radio, so we were, you know, hearing them in the car a lot when we were kids. And did they hold up? Just think about little Sean Cassidy in his satin pants and his little satin baseball jacket.
0: Perfectly slightly feathered hair.
1: Oh, nobody had better feathers than him. All right, on we go. We're going to head into another set, starting with Honeybus.

0: Sally was a legend. Robin Hitchcock, another one of our mutual favorites. Kim used to make me mixtapes when she worked at a great record store down in Tallahassee called Vinyl Fever. And one I remember distinctly was the first time I heard Robin Hitchcock, because you put on Do Policemen Sing and Brenda's Iron Sledge, which, if you had to pick two of the weirdest Robin Hitchcock songs.
1: I'm surprised I didn't put on there The Man with the Light Bulb Head.
0: Yeah.
1: That seems another one back
0: But
1: then,
0: then you know, yeah. It left me to be able to find some of that stuff on my own, which was great. But we've seen him twice, you and I together, I think. Yes, once when after I broke my arm, and then at least one more time at Longfellow.
1: Right up close, I mean, like a foot away from him.
0: So good.
1: So good.
0: So that short set, we started off with Honey Bus, I Remember Caroline, and the beautiful Baroque melodies of the Left Bank singing Walk Away, Renee. And the Cufflinks with their very, like, bubblegummy song about Tracy. This is a little tune called Ellie's Theme, which I like. It's kind of Parisian. By Lawrence Brown and Mike.

0: One's going out to one of my first boss here at the university. One's going out to our mother. One's going out to me. And one's going out to you.
1: Nice. I don't know what that is. I'm looking forward to hearing it. It'll be a surprise for me.
0: And then the last song is just a cavalcade of lady names. One song to cover the rest of what we didn't have here. So enjoy. This one's going out to you, Liz.

0: That's a little song dedicated to you, Velvet Beat, from Porno for Pyros, better known as the dude from Jane's Addiction, whose name is now elusive to me.
1: Farrell.
0: Perry Farrell. Thank you. So that last set, we started off with Helen Reddy singing Angie Baby, a powerful story that's suitable for a lot of scenarios where we might like to see someone get sucked into the radio.
1: Never to be seen again.
0: Then we had Skip Mahoney, and we really enjoyed that one. It's Janice.
1: I never knew there were so many ways you could sing the word Janice. I'm thoroughly impressed.
0: And you can really get down to it, too. And we had Hoagy Carmichael singing Judy. That's for our mom, Judy, up there in Bath. And then my own theme song, Beth, that is my actual name, by Kiss. So that was going out to me, but also going out to my boyfriend. I'm going to still call him my boyfriend forever. Behind us, we've got Peggy. That's the name of my beautiful neighbor across the street, Peggy, by Puccio Rhodes. Little psychedelic.
1: Little organ freak out back there.
0: And we're coming to the end of our show. So it's been a pleasure, Kim. Velvet Beat.
1: It's been a real treat, and early happy birthday to you, my final maven.
0: Thank you, and we're going to hop over to check out what's left of Record Store Day, if you have a chance. That was something that is around the country now, but was started here in Maine.
1: Bull Moose.
0: Through Bull Moose. So, you know, it's a great way to pick up some special editions that they released just for today, and, you know, some giveaways and bonuses and stuff. So you've been listening to Studio 51 Digital Radio, run by students, for students, for all the campus information you might ever wish to have. We're getting close to the end of the semester, so I hope you've paced yourself so you're not going to end up with 7 all-nighters before the end of the semester, but I've been there, so I understand. Our last song today is the ultimate song for girls' names, lady names.
1: Gal names. Or whatever you like.
0: Yep. If you choose that name, enjoy it. B-52s singing 52 Girls, and I wish you a happy day. Thanks.
1: Enjoy the sun.

That was Blue Monday by The New Order. There might be some people who are more familiar with that group than me, but all I know is they are a not continuation, but they are the remaining members of a different group who reformed a new one after one of the original members had commit suicide, I think. And I don't remember what the other group was. I feel horrible about that. Hang on. I do know one of their songs. So maybe if I look that up, maybe it'll jog my memory. I hope you hear the furious clicking and clacking. Joy Division. That's who they're an offshoot of. It's Joy Division. Anyway. That was a great way to open the song, to open the track tonight. I am your host, the G-Man. You are listening to Studio 51 Internet Radio, powered by WMPG in Gorham. And tonight, it is all new wave. This isn't even a playlist I made. This is a playlist that was put together for me. And it's nothing but new wave tonight. I might throw some, like, modern synth wave in there, just because there's a track I've been feeling a lot over the last little bit. I think I'm going to put that one in at the end. That way we can get some of the older music out of the way first and enjoy all this stuff. That a lot of this is stuff I haven't even heard before. And if you have a way to contact me and you're listening to this show, if there's anything you want to hear tonight, don't be a little fucking coward. You know, let me know. Anyway, we're going to get the weather out of the way because it's nice out, guys. It's not cold or anything. Bright blue skies. The grass is green. It's warm. There's a nice breeze. I had a great conversation with a squirrel. Just some really informative stuff. Anyway, we're going to get right back into the rest of the music, and I'll be coming in at points to, I guess, fill you in on the things that are happening and ramble at you aimlessly if there's time for conversation. But in the meantime, sit back, relax, and I will talk to you in a bit.

That was Rock and Roll by the Velvet Underground. I was going to wait for another track to go by, but the track before that one, Bela Lugosi's Dead by... who was that by? I didn't pay attention. Doesn't matter. You know the name. You can find it if you look it up. That one was about 10 minutes, which I did not realize until about the last minute and a half of the track. So I had to jump in and make sure I could get an announcement done. There are no PSAs, but my personal PSA is that next week is the last week of shows. I will be done for the year after next Thursday. So this one and then next week, and that are it, and that's it for Stasis for the year. So we're gonna see what happens if things go the way I want it to for that last show. We're gonna play a few more tracks and then hopefully get into tonight's topic. I just need to do some checking around here, make sure everything is copacetic. So in the meantime, sit back, relax, and we are gonna get right back into the tunes.

That was a cover of Mrs. Robinson by Simon and Garfunkel, done by the Lemonheads. I was going to cut it off before that, but I really wanted to see how that would play out. And that was maybe a 6 out of 10 experience. Yeah. Not the worst thing ever. I am not sure I would ever go out of my way to listen to it ever again. Anyway, tonight's topic is very brief. And returning to the well of video games, too. I had just seen announced today that Halo, the Halo series, they're working on another installment. And it was going to be a battle royale game, which is Fortnite or Apex Legends, in which you have, you know, you play as you do single player or you have teams and you go until you're the last person standing. A fairly decent formula, but it's overblown and everybody's doing it, and it means that, or everybody was doing it, and so the market is saturated. And after that no longer became an economically viable plan, they decided to move on to extraction shooters because Marathon was a big hit. And here's a little bit of backstory. Marathon was made by Bungie, who was made by the people who originally made Halo. Halo is no longer owned by Bungie. Halo was used in the marketing for Marathon. So I have a theory that Microsoft kind of went to Halo Studios, the people behind Halo now, who are only allowed to ever make Halo games and Halo media, which is kind of a painful existence because the series hasn't been good since like 2007. It's been decent. Halo Infinite was the okayest game of all time, but you're stuck with this thing on your hands that, as long as the trends are changing, is probably never going to make it out the door. If that's all this is just Microsoft breathing down the neck of Halo Studios going, you need to chase trends and get something out the door, this game is never going to happen. I have no confidence that it will. But if it does get announced within any realistic time frame, I will be checking it out, and I'm going to hate every single second of it. I think. I will be so shocked if it turns out to be actually good. But the reason I'm so confused is because the original idea was Halo Infinite, which was the last big installment in the Halo franchise, was meant to be the Halo game for about the next 10 years, and it came out in 2022. It had gone through quite the development hell. They had chopped off a large chunk of the game. Two-thirds of the game got left on the cutting room floor. And then after launch, it was a broken, buggy mess that they needed to fix. And then after that, once you finish the story, you were playing. They had a story going through the multiplayer, which is a fairly decent idea, but you only get the story told to you through intermittent cutscenes that play that maybe if you get a battle pass, maybe. And even then, that's not guaranteed. So they went from battle passes to operations, which means that the story they were planning more or less got defunct. And it's just been an absolute train wreck for Halo. So hearing that their big plan is to go to sticking with a formula when the franchise's strength has always been, you know, sure, we'll follow the trends, but we'll do our own thing, is really depressing because Halo came out, the first one came out around the same time as Half-Life. And Half-Life is like the greatest PC FPS game of all time. And Halo was that for consoles. Halo 2 was a response to more tactical shooters like Call of Duty, while still having that Halo flavor. Halo 3 continued the story of Halo 2. Because Halo 2 was such a big game, they had to cut it in half. Halo 4 is fine. Halo 5 sucks ass because it was just false advertising and all that. And Halo Infinite was damage control the game. And now they're remaking the first Halo. So I don't know if the series is getting outright rebooted or, like, I don't know what's happening with it.
All I do know is that this is a really depressing outcome for a very monumental, like, piece of gaming history. Because what do you mean the biggest gaming franchise aside from fucking Mario or like Pac-Man is just going to be a shambling corpse moving on forever? Right? Marathon was Bungie taking an old idea and rebooting it, and that's awesome because they actually did something with it. They took this text screen story driven first person shooter game and made it they kind of revitalized the formula. Instead of text screens, you have these characters talking to you and giving you your missions. And then there's the multiplayer aspect. There's the extraction shooter aspect, which an extraction shooter is basically you go into a map, you have a set of objectives, you complete said objectives, and then you ping for something to exit you from the map. That's how it works. Pretty straightforward. And so that already fit Marathon's formula because the formula of the original Marathon was here's a map. Here's what you need to do told to you by this character. Go do it, and then it's going to teleport you to a different map so that you can do the same thing. It just makes sense. It works. It works when you put that structure to Marathon. That doesn't work when you put it to Halo, because Halo has never done anything to demand that structure. And then you have games like Arc Raiders, which I've heard Arc Raiders described as a more casual extraction shooter. Fair enough. Never played Tarkov, never played any other extraction shooter except for Helldivers. Helldivers is really good. But when it comes to Halo, this franchise is in such a weird place because they want to appeal to the old fans, they want to appeal to the new fans, and they just don't know how to stick the landing. They really don't. They did an early reveal of the Halo remaster or remake because they wanted people's input on it very heavily. And I kind of hope they do the same thing with the extraction shooter because that seems like something that would need quite a bit of retooling. Because if not, this could be the like laziest, most disappointing game of all time. And that's really depressing to think about because I quite enjoy Halo. I enjoy most first-person shooters. I think they're really fun. Doom, Quake, Half-Life, Hexen, which is just Doom with a Dungeons & Dragons coat of paint. It's awesome. But when something so monumental gets turned into something not so, it's just sad. So hopefully they stick the landing here, because I was surprised by Marathon. I was expecting to hate that because I was such a big fan of the original games. Bungie stuck the landing. But then again, Bungie is competent and had a game that was like dying over in the corner, which was Destiny, to motivate them to actually do good things. And Halo Studio has the deep pockets of Microsoft and aren't motivated really to do a good job. And you can tell because the last time they were motivated to do a good job, Halo Infinite, they kind of screwed the pooch on that one. Sure, that game is like going to be supported for the next 10 years. But that doesn't mean it's going to be any good. I just hope it works out. I never want to see anything fail unless you are a fascist dictatorship or an evil person. But anything else, I usually hope there's some success to it. But I really don't see it here because no extraction shooter wants to play Halo because Halo is a power fantasy and extraction shooters aren't about the power fantasy. And no Halo fan is going to want to play an extraction shooter because they like the power fantasy. Maybe I'll be wrong. Maybe. I really doubt it. But at least it's not going to be Battle Royale anymore, question mark? Who knows? I'm just speculating about the nebulous nothing that may happen, may not. But while I dread over the things that don't matter, we are going to be moving into the last bit of music tonight, and I make no promises, but things might run a little bit longer. We'll see how it goes. So sit back, relax, and enjoy the rest of the show. I will see you up ahead.

Hey, thank you for listening to Studio 51 Internet Radio. I'm your DJ, G-Man, coming at you live. So, before we start on today's show, we're going to do some small talk. I've got a PSA I'm going to talk to you about, and then we're going to go from there and see how things land. USM's Queer Straight Alliance Campus Group plans for upcoming LGBTQIA+ events, brainstorms ideas for future events, collaborations with other groups on campus, and current challenges or concerns facing the LGBTQIA+ community. 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Well, thank you for listening to me read that off to you really quick. How are you doing? I'm just kidding. You can't answer that. You're listening to the radio right now. Well, while you're listening, wherever you are, whatever time of day it may be for you, hey, if today is ending, I hope it went well. And if it's just starting, I hope you have the energy to get what you need to get done, done. How's the weather for you? Because from where I am, it's overcast and rainy and a little cold, but I don't mind that in the slightest. I actually think it's kind of nice, especially after all the heat we've gone through, but, you know, that's all down to the individual, I suppose. I've got something special lined up for you, I guess, you know, that depends on what you like, really. It's all kind of objective. Subjective. Yeah, subjective is the right word. But we're going to be talking about something that maybe interests you, maybe it doesn't. That's not for me to know. That's not for me to decide. You're your own individual. You get to make that choice. But I sure do hope you are going to listen to me for however long I'm going to be ranting about it. And to be getting us into the proper headspace for this discussion, I'm going to play a song by a certain someone that I think is fairly recognizable. Tell me what you guys think.

And we're back. For the uninitiated, that was Iron Man by Black Sabbath off of the album Paranoid. Now, why is that important? Well, I'll tell you why. Black Sabbath is who we're talking about tonight. Why is that? Haven't they passed the point of cultural relevance? In my opinion, no. They never will. They're here to stay forever. Let's ignore the fact that they stopped touring. In 1970, I think it was November 7th, Black Sabbath actually came to Maine to play at the Portland USM campus. Which is insane to me, because 1970 was 2 years after the band had started. And I had discussed this topic with some people as soon as I had learned about it. And we had come to the consensus that they didn't really become popular. They didn't really become like mega stars until after their fourth album, which is aptly titled as Volume 4. So, what brought them to Maine? What brought them across the pond 2 years after they had started? I'm fairly certain at this time they were doing the Slipknot thing of like playing out of bars or whatever. So what were they doing on a campus in Maine? Maybe that's just a cultural thing that I'm not really used to. I am a dumb idiot Zoomer after all. And so I don't know what life was like back in the 1970s, but I'll tell you this. Black Sabbath was controversial. They were, you know, you had groups like the Beatles who were controversial for basically just being too big, having too much of a hype, having a mania around them. And then you have Black Sabbath, who was controversial for singing about dying heroin addicts and satanic omens or whatever. Like, it was weird. They are weird. And I don't know who on the staff that night was thinking, what do we want to entertain all of our school students with? I know, Black Sabbath. Again, maybe times were just different, and I don't know what they were all on back then, but nowadays, you know, to get entertainment for college campuses, they'll get you a comedian or something. It's not going to be anything particularly raunchy or heavy. And that's understandable. Not everyone's going to be down with that. But just think, back in the 1970s, you would get musical artists who were basically headliners. I heard stories that Rush also did a show in like a main school. I could be wrong about that. I could totally be wrong about that. I'm not going to look into it right now, mostly because it's, you know, I didn't line up for that. I probably should have, because like if I was going to do this, I might as well be prepared. But and it's neither here nor there. So you got to wonder, were they just getting paid really, really well? Is that what brought them here? I want you to know, I did research this. I did a lot of research on this, and I got literally nowhere. This event is such a weird thing. I almost second-guessed talking about it. There was so little information about it. Because it's perplexing. That's all it really boils down to, is it's just the word perplexing. There is audio recordings of it out there. And as far as I can tell, they literally only played songs from Paranoid, which was the album that had just come out at that point. So they were probably doing some kind of promotional run of Paranoid. But again, that makes me wonder, what were they doing at a college
in Maine of all places. You might want to shoot a little higher than that, you know? Maybe that's all they could afford to do, but I'm fairly certain you have to get invited to do things like that. It's so weird. It's so weird. I really would have, you know, I would have loved if I had the time or resources or energy to, like, harass Ozzy Osbourne over email until he finally tells me what happened, if he can even remember what happened. Can any of the members, are any of them even alive? I'm fairly certain most of them are. But no, it's just this big thing in my mind because, like, I don't know. I guess I've just never heard of something like that happening. And that's why it kind of stuck with me so much is because, first of all, I really, really love Black Sabbath. I think they're an awesome band. Second of all, they were literally like a stone's toss away from where I am. Then that's awesome. You know, having that show happen so close by, even if it was at this point, like, what, 50-something years ago, that's still really cool. That is something to think about. How people, bands mostly, will keep that kind of longevity for so long. 50 years. Wow. Everything feels so mass-produced and horrible these days. Why things last that long? Whew. Oh, talk about a sidetrack. Anyway, so you can find audio recordings of this show online, right? And none of the ones I found so far are good. Not even approaching good. They're just kind of stupid and terrible. They all sound like they've been recorded through a baked potato. Every single one of them. I wish someone tried a little harder. Just a little. Something else I wish there was actual video footage. But why would I want the things that I know I could never have? Oh, that was the one thing I tried the hardest to find. I spent maybe like 2-3 hours at a time looking for video footage. I wanted to see it in action so bad, but that wasn't going to happen. But it's just the fact that it happened. And I also got to wonder how many people in that audience were like lighting up during that, you know? Like the band for sure was lit. How much of the audience was lit? Of the pictures I've seen, you can see Ozzy, and I think it was Tony Iommi. There's like one photograph that exists of it, and it's a picture of Tony and Ozzy through this like haze of smoke. And so now that just plants the image in my head of just these stands full of like stoned college students watching Black Sabbath do their thing. That must have been the most surreal experience. And so, I don't know. I guess the thing that perplexes me so much about it is the fact that things like that happened. Like at what point as a society did we stop going, let's have cool, awesome headlining bands do shows at colleges? Was it because of crowd surfing? Because we can stop doing the crowd surfing, if that means I can see, I don't know, 9 Inch Nails at my college campus? I don't know, man. Like, There is certainly a massive shift in culture. And I guess that's what it really boils down to. Is that nearly 50 years ago,
it would make sense for a musical group like Black Sabbath to go to a college campus and do their thing. And nowadays, it doesn't make as much sense. And it doesn't make all the sense to me why that is the way it is. But I suppose that's the way that it's gonna be. And there's not a single thing we can do about it. Time is a scary, scary thing, guys. I'm sorry to break it to you. Oh, man. Yeah, this is what this show is. I hope you get used to it. It's a lot of me just talking in multiple directions. But if you're down to listen to it, I'm down to keep talking. And so let's kind of keep rolling with this topic for a minute. Why isn't musical just as accessible as it used to be like that in general? Like in the 1990s, you had Slipknot doing shows in bars, just actual bars. You know, not big clubs or whatever, just hanging out in bars doing shows. And now, every single ticket, it feels like, for shows is hundreds of and hundreds of dollars. And, like, it's not to say that the artists shouldn't be charging that much. It's mostly because they're not the ones charging that much. Mostly it's the ticket sellers charging that much. But not to say that they shouldn't cost that much. But, like, be realistic. If you're trying to make this experience open for everybody, why not make it an affordable one? Because now concerts have become this kind of weirdly elitist thing where people, like, I don't know, maybe it's just because of how I've seen it on the internet. People will, like, you know, use the amount of concerts they've attended for, like, a barometer as of their worth as a person. I don't know. Vanity's gotten weird and horrible because of the internet. It's so weird, man. But looping back to the original conversation, somehow, I'll find a way. Like, having the concert experience just be that much more accessible is, I guess, what made music kind of more important to people, too. Because if you think about it today, a lot of people just take music for granted, right? Like, we have little machines in our pockets that can play whatever song by whatever artist at the drop of a hat, right? You literally just speak into this machine. It's like a jukebox on your pocket. You speak into it, it starts playing. But back then, well, you had to go to an actual jukebox or a record player or the concerts. And so concerts were just kind of ingrained more into people's lives, I guess. Like doing shows at parks, doing things that are more readily accessible. I guess that was the goal back then. And that's why they did it. That's why they did that show here. Is because back in a time when you weren't going to be able to just look on your phone for a song, how else were you going to find it? Well, make sure the people know about it. You know, I think we've solved that mystery. We might have, we might not have. Maybe we'll tackle that one down the line again. Maybe we won't. It depends on how much I Google it tonight. It's going to end up back in my search history again. It's going to happen. Well, I guess in that case, let's talk about keeping on the same subject.
there was the weird time where Ozzy Osbourne was not in Black Sabbath. He went off and started doing his own thing, you know, under the name Ozzy Osbourne. It's where Crazy Train comes from. There were maybe like three singers in between. And I don't remember how much time was in between there. I think it was from about the 80s to the 90s. So 10 years, three singers. And it was a very interesting time for Black Sabbath, you might say. Because they got people like Ronnie James Dio. And he's kind of got the same energy for Sabbath as Ozzy, but he's got it in a different direction. Because it's still like that Dungeons and Dragons, like, you know, mystic stuff, but he's a little more like, I don't know, he's kind of more of the paladin, and Ozzy Osbourne's the wizard. And then there's this one singer. I don't remember his name, but it feels like Black Sabbath is trying to, like, scrub him from reality, because you can't find those records anywhere online. You just can't. They're not on Spotify anywhere. I can hardly find them on YouTube. I truly do not understand what happened to them. I really don't know. That's a big problem with music preservation, in my opinion, is for some reason, it's just not a good thing that people are doing. It should be more of an activity for music to get properly preserved, which, hey, this somehow loops back to the original topic. Maybe they should preserve the video and audio of that experience a little better. Oh, wow, I'm a good conversationalist, guys. I know how to talk. Yeah, but listening to that era of Sabbath kind of makes you realize how much of its identity was its original lineup. And that doesn't mean Sabbath isn't allowed to exist outside of that original lineup or anything kind of equating it. It's the idea that the identity it had when it had Ozzy is the identity that it's going to have forever. Like, when they're all gone, when people think Black Sabbath, they're going to think Ozzy Osbourne, Tony Iommi, Geezer Butler. They're going to think of that. Because that is the iconic lineup. They're the guys who did it. They're the guys who made metal. In my opinion, Black Sabbath invented metal. And well, there's a lot of debate on that. They're the godfathers or whatever. And that's not really a conversation I'm fixing to have right now. But they are masters of their crafts. And I think it's cool that they were able to do any of what they did. Like, they were just some dudes who really liked jazz, got together and started a band. And next thing you know, they open up one of the biggest genres in music. And that's really cool if you ask me. It's crazy the things people can do when they just put their minds to it. You know? Because then, next thing you know, you'll be playing a show on a college campus in Maine. Yeah, I'm going to keep bringing that up. I'm not letting that go anywhere anytime soon. Well, we're coming up on about the halfway point of the show. So I'm going to let you go with a little, with another song in between to keep you all, you know, hyper and aware. And I'm going to do what I got to do in the meantime. Don't question me.

That was Am I Going Insane by Black Sabbath off of the album Sabotage. And to answer that question, yes. Yes, I think I am. Here we are in the second half of the show, and it's quite the journey already. It's just me and you, and I'm talking at you. What an experience. What a fun, lovely experience. Hopefully it keeps you entertained, because it's certainly keeping me entertained. Just kind of yammering into this microphone about stuff you probably don't even know about. It's pretty fun. Now, give me a second, I'll figure out where I was going with this. Right. Okay. Have you ever wondered to yourself what life would be like if things were just like ever so slightly different? Depending on how different, that's up for you to decide. But say a certain kind of ice cream didn't exist, right? How would life be different? Well, people wouldn't be able to know what that kind of ice cream is like, and people wouldn't be able to have it as their favorite, and people would go about their lives without having ever tried that, and that sucks. And I think we've gotten so accustomed to just kind of being able to have all the easily discoverable things right in front of us that we never have that experience of, like, not enjoying that thing. I'm going to make this make sense in a second. Hold on here. So, because of the internet, because we are able to have so many great new things put into our faces immediately as soon as they happen, we are never in the dark about anything. Everything is just in front of us all the time. We never have to go through that experience of not getting to try that ice cream, you know? And that's, juxtaposing that to the way people used to live, where you didn't get everything in front of your face right away, you know? Like, most movies you had to take a chance on. Could you imagine? Today you're able to just look up what other people think of a movie and decide if it's worth watching based off of that. But no. God forbid you have to form your own opinions on it. Or different kinds of music, right? Today, culturally, there are good musics and bad musics, and people think that's a discussion that's worth having. You see, the real answer is the good music is the music that you decide is good. And the bad music is the music you decide you don't care about. Solved it. There you go. Boom. But, like, you know, imagine that, actually having to figure things out. Having to look for things and form your own opinions based off of what you find. It's pretty scary to think about. Not just having everything figured out for you by algorithms and influencers. It's scary. And parsing this into the original discussion, because I know I can do that. Enjoying something like a Black Sabbath show at a USM campus, in a time where things were more
what's the word? Spontaneous. Spontaneous is the word. Is that must have been more of an experience, you know? Because today, experiences are more like manufactured. They're designed in a specific way that are meant to make you go, whoa, this is such an experience. It's not really something that you just kind of do. And that's one of the biggest problems, I think, with the way everything's just kind of made so quickly digestible and accessible, is it takes a lot of the fun and a lot of the experience out of everything. And it makes it so that 50 years down the line, you won't have some nerd talking into a microphone about this weird niche thing that happened. You know? I think people have lost out on an entire section of ways to experience things, and that's sad. Like, people aren't going to have these out of nowhere discoveries of just random events that happened, because all of the big events are already, you know, a few hundred dollars in the hole and kind of exclusive. It doesn't get to be this big, fun, spontaneous thing. And people aren't going to be able to experience it because of that. And I feel like that's part of what makes people so depressed. There's a myriad of other reasons, and I'm not going to crack that open right now, but part of it is because the fun, spontaneous stuff doesn't really happen anymore. You know, everything is planned to a T, and somehow you know about it, even if you're not supposed to. And it sucks. It's stupid. Let's go back to the days where, you know, nobody bands from halfway across the world can just show up and do a show. That would be the ideal way things work in my mind. You know, not having every single part of your experience, of your enjoyment tailored exactly to you, for you, at every single moment of the day, just kind of having something thrown in your lap and seeing what you think. Because, like, at the end of the day, if you're not taking risks, you're not really enjoying life. And so having everything be so manufactured and taking away that kind of like that unpredictability, it has done terrible things for the way that people like consume their media, right? People will treat everything they love as objectively the best just because they as an individual love it. And anything they don't like is immediately bad or mid. And, you know, it's only that because they don't like it. And that makes no sense. It's almost like people should just be able to enjoy things. It doesn't really matter that much. No, I mean, really. Like, really, really tell me. What's the problem? Right? Like, who cares? So what if you like this music over that music? Okay. I'm still going to like this music more. I'm not telling you your opinions are wrong. Your opinions aren't wrong. Keep believing it, man, but like, you don't gotta be toxic about it. I don't know, man.
sometimes it feels like people purposefully consume culture in a more competitive way. I hope you all realize this isn't at all how I intended the show to go. It was a slightly more outlined than this. Then I got here and I started talking and I decided this was better. I think that we as people, I don't know, we just need to get to a point where we can be more open, more accepting of other facets of culture, you know? Not in some huge, like, kumbaya moment or whatever. Just people stop acting like everything is a debate. The internet is so bad, man. You go on there, you try and talk about something you love, someone will eventually try and start a fight with you over it. I don't get it. I really don't get it. You know? People are just self-righteous, I guess. I don't know. Nobody really has any reason to act the way that they act other than just petty vitriol. You just got to be better than it, man. That's all you can do. But hopefully that's not how you're living your life. Hopefully you're actually open, enjoying things, being a positive force in people's life. It's generally the best way to go about things. You know, don't get stuck in your ways. Don't try and tell people this and that. Just go with the flow and see how it ends you up. And maybe you too will have your moment where you learn about your Black Sabbath at USM. I guess that's what this has all kind of come around to is, you know, I found out about this thing, and it was about a group that I already loved, and I looked into it, and I wouldn't have looked into that group if I hadn't been, you know, inspired to try new musics, because originally I wasn't listening to anything like that. And I, you know, found out about Sabbath, found out about them playing at USM, and whoa, that's some crazy stuff right there, man. And you can have that experience if you just let yourself stay open to finding new things, you know? Finding that new book that you're going to fall in love with. Happens to me all the time. Oh, but it's always comic books. Comic books are the best. You know, maybe it's a video game, God forbid, or, you know, maybe it's a recipe. You pick up cooking. Just be ready to try something new, you know? Or learn about something new. Or just talk about something new. I think that's the point of this show. Yeah, no, that's the point of this. Is to let you know that it's okay to be a person who's open about the things you love. And to ramble endlessly about what you enjoy. It's not gonna, you know, really affect you negatively to be an open, honest person about loving this one movie or this one TV show. Like, you know, be honest. Don't
worry about being you, because the more you do that, the less time you have to actually enjoy things. And let me tell you, man, living a life where you can't enjoy things sucks. Like, a lot. So, you know, keep being chill. Keep being friendly. Talking to people you probably normally wouldn't talk to. Letting them open you up to new experiences, you know? Maybe you're going to meet a friend who shows you a movie you've never seen before. Or a video game you've never played. Or a song you've never listened to. It's wild stuff. It could happen. It's not going to happen if you don't get over yourself. But hey, that's neither here nor there.

Well, I was gonna play a song, but it seems my phone died. Oh well, that's fine. It happens. It's unfortunate, technical difficulties, all that. Whatever. It is a really nice Thursday afternoon. Afternoon, it's evening. It's not raining anymore. I don't know if you guys noticed that. But it's not raining anymore. I'm sure it's still cold. I'm sure it's still very, very cold out there. But hey, could be worse. Could be winter. Have snow on the ground already. Ooh, you guys ready for that one? I'm not. Maybe we won't get snow this year. Maybe. It's happened before. I remember there was like a streak of just nothing but the worst snow years ever. And it was right before we got snow or no snow. It's kind of depressing that I'm talking about snow in the past tense. I miss snow.

I think for the next show, I'm going to write more notes, guys. It's not that I didn't have enough notes.

But anyway, absolutely look for the audio of the Black Sabbath show online. You absolutely need to do it. It's out there. You will find it. It's amazing. You will enjoy every single moment of it if you can find it in good quality. I really doubt you can, though. I haven't. I can't find anyone who's posted it in even remotely decent quality. I don't think it actually exists. One can only hope, though.

Seems the traffic's slowing down. It was a lot more jolty earlier, but it's slowed down significantly. I don't know. Maybe it's just where I'm sitting. Everyone's going in the same direction. I don't know why that is, but that particularly is funny to me.

Well, I've pretty much exhausted everything I have for you this evening. I'm sorry I didn't get to play for you that last song. I hopefully we'll have a full set list ready to go for next time, but I do hope you enjoyed. This has been DJ G-Man from Studio 51 with you on Stasis, and this is where I get off.

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Next up is Red Red Wine.

0: astounding. Time is fleeting. Madness takes its toll. But listen closely.
1: Not for very much longer.
0: I've got to

All right, everyone. This is DJ Audrey. Thank you so much for listening to Studio 51 from USM's Gorham campus. I hope everyone's day has been super good. Enjoyed a little bit of rain today. Quick reminder from the theater program that John Proctor will be opening early November. And the opera from the Corthell Music School will be opening a little bit after that. All right, back to the music.

密だけは愛してるって嘘で積むキャリア、これこそ私なりの愛。

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1: This is Studio 51 Internet Radio. I am your host, DJ Lila, and yeah, I am super excited to be here today. This is my first time doing something like this, and I am super excited to show off my music to the whole world and really just have a chance to express myself like this. So I'm very grateful for Studio 51 giving me this opportunity. So what you just heard was Idol by Yoasobi. It's a really popular song right now that's currently trending online. It's the opening to the anime Oshinoko. And I saw the song live and it was really amazing experience. Yoasobi is really great. And if you're new in like wanting to get into J-pop and like idol music, I really highly recommend Yoasobi. They're incredible. And yeah, you won't regret it. All right. So next up, we got some other popular Japanese hits. We got Atarashii Gakko and a song from Perfumes.

All right, I hope you enjoyed those past two songs. So they were Otona Blue by Atarashii Gakko and Star Train by Perfume. All right, so before I go on, I would like to read you a message from Esports at USM. So Esports at USM is one of our fastest growing and most successful club sports. Participation in the program continues to grow, and USM is in the planning stages to build a beautiful facility to serve as home for our Esports program. There is a strong program in place and great excitement about the future of USM Esports. If you're interested in getting involved, go to USM Athletics. All right, so it seems very fun. I encourage you to go check it out if you're interested. And all right, so the next part of today's show I am very excited for, because this part is the reason why I wanted to make this show, because I am interested in a very small niche of music and performances inspired by Japanese idol culture, which if you're familiar with things such as like Korean idol culture, it's a little bit different than that. But basically there are performers in other countries aside from Japan that are aiming to replicate the sorts of performances that are given by idols in Japan. So that can come down to things like the style of music, the way they present themselves, and just kind of other things. So I've decided to take a little block to kind of show you some of these artists and maybe like gauge some interest for them, because I really adore these creators. And though they're small, I know that they're going to go far with what they do, because they're just so passionate and you can really feel it with their work. So first off, we're going to have Future Town by Paida, who is an overseas idol in Texas. And then I am going to play Wake Up by Nonsuite, which is a group inspired by J-pop in Vancouver, Canada. And then we're going to have Moretsu Zenryoku Dash by Bunny Kaisui, who is based in Barcelona, Spain. So I hope you enjoy.

All right, I really hope you enjoyed those songs. I really admire the work of these creators, and it's just amazing to see how far they can go with their art, especially with like a niche that not a lot of people know about. I really aspire to be like them. So we're gonna go from indie to pretty mainstream J-pop, actually. So, if you are aware of J-pop or anything like that, you may be aware of a little idol group called AKB48. So, next up, we're going to play a couple of more like well-known idol songs. So I hope you enjoy.

All right, so those two songs that you just heard were Koitsunjatta by AKB48 and Ashita Chikyu ga Konagona ni natte mo by Denpagumi Inc. So the reason why I chose these two songs was because both of them have some sort of like nostalgic value to me. Koitsunjatta is relatively new, which is kind of strange that it would give me nostalgia, but I really like it because it reminds me a lot of the songs from AKB48 that like got me into J-pop. Like, for example, maybe like for anyone who possibly knows AKB48, songs like Ogoi Diamond or Kiboteki Refrain, things like that. It just like it makes me a little nostalgic remembering those songs and hearing that kind of sound in a newer song. As well as Ashita Chikyu ga Konagona ni natte mo, which is kind of a mouthful of a title for someone who doesn't speak Japanese. But I picked this song because Denpagumi Inc. is actually like my all-time favorite idol group. Like, ever since I discovered them in the summer of 2017, I have just been utterly obsessed with them. Their whole group premise is that they're a bunch of like outcasts and like people who enjoy kind of nerdy things, and people who were like outcasted from society because of things like that. And they even have a couple songs where they actually were like were interviewed and got the chance to actually talk about these experiences that they had like through their song. And it actually like attracted some controversy, but that's why I really love them, because they really do have that kind of special thing that makes them stand out to me from other groups, because I can relate to them. I can see myself in them. And the reason why I picked this song in particular to play on the first airing of this show is because this is the very first song I discovered from Denpagumi Inc. And this was the song that led me into completely falling in love with this group. And I'm sad to say that they will be disbanding in early 2025, after many, many years of being a group. Like, they lasted a lot longer than many Japanese idol groups. So, yeah. I'm going to miss them very much, and I'm very grateful for everything that they have done for me. They've gotten me through lots of hard times up until now, so I thank them very much for that. So if you're new here, this is Studio 51. I am your host for the show Ocean on Air, and I am DJ Lila. I'm a linguistics major, and I love Japanese music, especially Japanese idol music, and I made this show so I could share it all with you and hopefully introduce some people who are unfamiliar with it and give them a good variety of different things to listen to. So I'm very happy to have this opportunity. And just to let you know, we are looking for new DJs. So if you're interested, make sure to go online. You can find more information on the WMPG website. All right. So the next songs we have are a couple of my favorite anime songs for those of you who might be interested in that sort of thing. I picked two very different kinds of songs, but two songs I love nonetheless. So I hope you enjoy.

All right, I hope you enjoyed that song. So that was, those past two songs were Emotion by Mifune Shioriko and La Bella Patria by Emma Verde. So both of these songs come from an anime called Love Live. And basically in it, it's like a series about a bunch of high school girls, and their goal is to become what they call school idols. And they're like, the whole premise is about like following your dreams and like typical things like that. It's really popular within, especially the people that know idols overseas. It's something very recognizable. The song that we just played, La Bella Patria, has a lot of sentimental meaning to me as well, because the lyrics are like about this character called Emma, and she is an exchange student from Switzerland, and it's kind of about her journey going to a completely new place, throwing everything away in order to accomplish her dreams. And as someone who is planning to hopefully study abroad soon, it's something I can really relate to, kind of that feeling of just kind of being scared and leaving everything you know, but just kind of going for it anyway and trying your best, even though you might make mistakes. I mean, this is my first time doing anything like a radio show. I've never been good at public speaking or anything like that, but I'm kind of just diving headfirst into it and hoping it goes well. So I love having my motivational songs to kind of encourage me to keep on moving forward. So that's why I love some like happy idol music sometimes. And I think a lot of other people like idol music for the same reason. So I have another message from the USM QSA. So USM's Queer Straight Alliance campus group plans for upcoming LGBTQI+ events, brainstorms ideas for future events, collaborations with other groups on campus, and current challenges or concerns facing the LGBTQIA+ community. Email usm.qsa@maine.edu to get involved. So if you're interested in that, go ahead, shoot them an email, and I'm sure they would love to hear from you. So the next songs I have are kind of a grab bag. I'm really hoping that with this show, I can kind of introduce a wide audience to songs that are kind of different in like sound. So you're able to discover new types of music. I am so sorry. I'm just going to play a couple songs and see how it goes.

All right, those songs that you just heard were Suki na Hito toka Imasu ka by Wasta, Body and Soul by Speed, and New Post by Meme Tokyo. It's been really amazing being here at Studio 51 on this amazing fall night. It's finally getting a little cooler out, which is nice. The summer heat is finally dying down in Maine, but yeah, I really hope that you enjoyed tonight's show, and I will be back next week, next Tuesday, same place, 5 to 6 p.m. And this is DJ Lila signing off.

Hello, everyone. You are listening to Studio 51 Internet Radio through WMPG on the Gorham campus. I'm so excited to be with you guys again today. My name is Talon, and I work with WMPG as we work to provide support with other people and other performers, and giving people access to the radio and being on here and joining us. So I'm very excited to be here, and I hope you're having a wonderful day. As we near the end of the day, I figured it would be a perfect opportunity to play my fall playlist. I make a fall playlist every year. It is my pride and joy, and I enjoy it because fall is my favorite season, and I think it's a wonderful time of year to commemorate it with some good music. So that's what I'm going to be playing tonight. Our next song is going to be a song by Jason Isabel, who's one of my favorite artists. I like his lyricism. I like his poetry that he paints with his lyrics, and I think he's a really, really wonderful, talented artist. He's a country music artist, and he's a little underground, so if you haven't listened to him before, should check it out. Give it a listen. All right, our next one is a song called Cover Me Up. Here we go.

Alrighty, that was Cover Me Up by Jason Isabel. And for those of you who have recently joined us, you're currently listening to Studio 51 Internet Radio off of the WMPG. I just wanted to let you guys know that I'm currently playing my fall playlist, and we're working through some of my favorite fall songs at the moment to get into that fall season. Here's our next one. Thank you for listening.

Alrighty, that was Dreams by Fleetwood Mac. For those of you who are not familiar with it, it's quite the classic, but I'm trying to turn it into a fall classic as well here because we are off playing my fall playlist for the October season, which I am getting ramped and ready for. I just want to take a quick moment to read a PSA. So through WMPG, we're gathering resources so we can put out PSAs during the middle of our radio shows as an opportunity to share some informative information with all of you guys and hopefully keep you up to date with everything happening. So my first PSA for you this evening is for esports at USM, which is one of our fastest growing and most successful club sports. So participation in the program continues to grow, and USM is currently in the planning stages to build a beautiful facility to serve as a home for our esports program. There's a strong program in place, and there's a lot of excitement about the future of USM esports. So if you are interested in getting involved, you can go right to USM Athletics. Alrighty, now we're going to move on to our next song in my fall playlist, which looks like it is going to be The Wolf by Chris Ross in the North. Enjoy.

Alrighty, that was The Wolf by Chris Ross in the North, and you're currently listening to Studio 51 off of the Gorham campus through WMPG. I hope you guys are enjoying so far. For those of you who don't know, my name is Talon, and tonight, to get us ready for the fall season, I am playing some of my personal fall classics and favorite fall songs. Chris Ross and the North is a band that I'm very familiar with. I've seen them in concert 2 times, and Chris Ross himself is actually a pretty underground, smaller artist who operates out of Maine a lot of the time. So if you're interested in his music and would like to continue listening to it, I highly recommend it. He's an extremely talented artist and lyricist, and he's a wonderful performer to see in concert as well. He has a lot of local shows usually happening right here in the area in Maine. And if you're interested in listening to more of his music, you can access him on Spotify. Again, that is Chris Ross and the North. All right. Here's our next song coming right up.

0: away. The orange touches all things around. The grass, trees, and dew. How I just hate you. Please turn those headlights around. Please turn those headlights around.
1: That was Something in the Orange by Zach Bryan. For those of you who don't know, Zach Bryan is an artist I just got introduced to very recently. I actually had never heard of him before until this summer, and I worked with some people who introduced me to his music for the first time. And although I don't really consider myself a country music listener, I found his music really good. And I've been listening to him pretty constantly since then, and I'm very happy with a lot of the stuff that I've been hearing. I think his lyrics are really good, and I think he has a really good sense of songwriting skills, so that's been really wonderful to listen to. I thought that song would be fun specifically too, because obviously Something in the Orange relates to the fall season in some aspect, because one of my favorite parts about the fall season is being able to see all the colors that we don't normally see, so that's been really wonderful. Our next song is another Jason Isbell song, and it's called How to Forget.

That was How to Forget by Jason Isabel, and you are currently listening to Studio 51 Internet Radio through WMPG off of the Gorham campus. Hope you guys are having a wonderful evening on this September 24th day. I will say I have greatly enjoyed finally being in fall weather and finally being able to wear sweaters and enjoy the way that the temperature should be. I did notice that it looks like it's going to be a little warmer next week, which I'm not thrilled about, but I'm trying to enjoy the fall weather as best I can at the moment, which is the reason why I am currently playing my fall playlist. So we are slowly working through my favorite and top fall songs of the year. Here's the next one for you guys. Thank you for tuning in.

That was Work Song by Hozier, and you are currently listening to Studio 51 Internet Radio through WMPG. My name is Talon, and I am currently your host. Fun fact about that song for me personally is that I had the privilege of attending one of Hozier's concerts over the summer. I saw him in Bangor along with thousands of other people who were equally excited, and it was a wonderful performance. That song specifically was a standout for me because I wasn't sure that he was going to play it, and then he did, and I was absolutely thrilled. Hozier, to me, definitely has the fall energy I'm looking for in my fall playlist, so I have quite a few of his songs on here that I'm excited to share with you guys. But our next song is not a Hozier song. It's by an artist named Adrian Lenker, who's another one of my favorites. She is a lot more underground than Hozier and some of the other artists I've played on this playlist so far, but she's definitely worth giving a listen to if you haven't already, so I'm very excited to share it with you. Here is Zombie Girl.

That was Zombie Girl by Adrian Lenker, and you are currently listening to Studio 51 Internet Radio through WMPG. Just want to take a moment to give a shout out to the Muslim Student Association. The Muslim Student Association is an association that operates through USM. The purpose of the campus group, the Muslim Student Association works to spread awareness and understanding about Islam. They discuss the past and present matters of the religion. And anyone curious or interested in learning more about Islam is welcome to join. It's wonderful that we have different associations on the campus here at USM, and I think this is a wonderful one. You can find them on Instagram at USM Muslims. All right, we're going to move forward with my fall playlist this year. I've just got a few more songs for you here. Our next song up is Trample Out the Days by Orville Peck. Here we go.

That was Trample Out the Days by Orville Peck, and you are currently listening to Studio 51 Internet Radio through WMPG. My name is Talon, and I am currently working my way through my fall playlist that I make every year. It's an exciting part of my September every year because I like putting together songs that I feel best represent this season, which also happens to be my favorite season. Right now, it is a brisk 60 degrees outside, which I am very excited about. It looks like we're going to go down to a low of 46 this evening, which I am also very excited about because I think this is the coldest it's been in the past several months. So that is very exciting. Next on my fall playlist, looks like it's going to be a song called Autumn Town Leaves, which incidentally was also on my fall playlist last year, mostly because it has the name Autumn in the title, and also because I think it's a beautiful song. Hope you enjoy.

That was Autumn Town Leaves, and you are currently listening to WMPG Studio 51 Campus Radio. I'm currently working my way through my fall playlist, and next up on my fall playlist list is a song called High Tops by Del Water Gap. Here we go.

That was High Tops by Delwater Gap, and you are currently listening to Studio 51 Campus Internet Radio through WMPG. And I've got a question for you guys. Have you ever wanted to be on the radio before? Well, if you have, we have some wonderful opportunities for you to come on here live and talk to all of our listeners just like you. So if you're interested in this and you have radio experience or you don't have radio experience, feel free to come in and talk to us. We would love to reach you, and we would love to have you on our show sharing your music with everybody. And I'm sure everyone would love to listen to it. All right. Next on my fall playlist for this evening is going to be a song called Grave Clothes. I like this song. I got introduced to it around October of last year, and I was like, oh my goodness, this is the perfect fall song. So I put it on here. I greatly enjoy it, and I hope you do as well. Thank you for listening.

Hello, everyone. I hope you are having a wonderful evening. You are currently listening to WMPG Studio 51 Internet Radio. I just want to take a moment to give a quick PSA now that it is officially 7 o'clock. So if you don't know already, USM has esports. Esports at USM are one of the fastest growing and most successful club sports. Participation in the program continues to grow, and USM is in the planning stages to build a beautiful facility to serve as our home for our esports programs. There is a strong program in place and great excitement about the future of esports. If you are interested in getting involved with esports at USM, go to USM Athletics. Alrighty, we're going to continue listening to my fall playlist here, and our next song is Cherry Wine by Hozier. I know I was playing some Hozier earlier, telling everybody about how I got the privilege to go to one of his concerts this summer. And this song was also played at his concert, and it was very, very beautifully done. So I'm excited to share it with you all.

That was Cherry Wine by Hozier, and you are currently listening to Studio 51 Internet Radio through WMPG. My name is Talon, and I am currently working my way through my fall playlist, which I make every year because fall is my favorite season, and I think it deserves a playlist all its own. Our next song is a song that I was introduced to very recently through my Spotify. Not sure if you have Spotify, but one of my favorite features on Spotify is the one where it recommends songs to you. So like all of your suggested songs every time you're creating a playlist, it'll compile a list for you at the bottom. And I just find it useful to see what they think I'm interested in. And this song came up, and I've only listened to it about twice, but I remember thinking it was very good. So I'm excited to share it with you guys because it is a part of my fall playlist for the 2024 season. It is called Let Light Be Light, and it is by an artist named Lizzie McAlpine.

That was Let Light Be Light by Lizzie McAlpine, and you are listening to Studio 51 through WMPG. I'm currently working through my fall playlist for this year, and my next song for you guys is one of my favorites, actually. About 2 days ago, I spent most of the day just listening to this song on repeat because I think it's beautiful. It's by an artist named Amos Lee, who's an artist I got introduced to about a year back. And I love all of his music, honestly. I would recommend listening to any of it. But this song specifically seemed to be right on the edge of the fall season and also just a beautiful song in general. So I'm excited to share it with you guys.

That was Chill in the Air by Amos Lee, and you're currently listening to my fall playlist through WMPG. My next song for you is another artist that I got to hear in concert this summer, which was very exciting. He was actually the opener for a performer I saw at Fenway Park this summer. His name is James Bay, and he's a pretty popular artist, but I had never had the opportunity to listen to his music before, so that was pretty exciting. This next song is the first song that he played when he was opening, and it is called Hold Back the River.

That was Hold Back the River by James Bay, and you are currently listening to Studio 51 Internet Radio through WMPG. Our next song for you is a song called Adeline by John Robert. I was introduced to this song, I think, like 2.5 years ago, maybe, and I've been listening to it ever since. I was introduced to it by a friend of mine, and I thought it was really good. A lot of John Robert's music is really interesting. And if you're interested in pretty chill indie music, then I think this might be right up your alley. Here you go.

That was Adeline by John Robert, and you are listening to Studio 51 Internet Radio through WMPG. I'll be honest with you guys, I have not listened to that song in probably like 8 or 9 months before today, and I added it to my playlist thinking nothing of it, and I was so excited to hear it again because it had been so long, and I'd forgotten how good of a song it was. I really enjoy it. If you're interested in sharing music with us that you enjoy, WMPG is currently accepting live hosts on our radio. So if you want to be where I am right now and you want to be talking on the radio like I am right now, then email our station manager at stationmanager@wmpg.org and we can get you connected and get you right where I am sharing your music with the world. WMPG also has a webpage which you can access to listen to our radio like you are currently, or to access news about WMPG and what is going on. All right, our next song for you on my fall playlist is a song by Leith Ross called 5 AM.

That was 5 a.m. by Leith Ross, and you are currently listening to Studio 51 Internet Radio through WMPG. Hope you guys enjoyed that one. It's a little bit chiller, a little bit softer as we're winding down the night. It's currently 7:27 p.m. on my clock, and I'm excited for September to continue on tomorrow so we can get closer and closer to that October, which is my personal favorite month of the year. I think we're in prime time. Speaking of winding down the night, our next song is a song called Slumber that is also included on my fall playlist this year. I think it's pretty good, and I'm excited to share it with everyone. Have a listen.

That was Slumber, and you are currently listening to Studio 51 Internet Radio through WMPG. If you are interested in joining any of USM's clubs or activities, USM has a Queer Student Alliance, and they plan upcoming LGBTQIA events. They brainstorm ideas for future events, they collaborate with other groups on campus, and they face current challenges or concerns facing the LGBTQ community. If you're interested in joining them, you can email usm.qsa@maine.edu to get involved. Right now, it is currently a cool 57 degrees outside, which I am thrilled to see. Tomorrow is going to be another cool fall day at 65 degrees. I've been waiting all month to finally get into the 50s, so I'm thrilled to be able to wear sweaters again and enjoy the fall season, which happens to be my personal favorite season. Right now, I am currently playing my fall playlist for the 2024 year. Every year, I put together a fall playlist around the month of September and plan to listen to it from September to October because I think fall is such a wonderful time of year and it deserves a playlist all itself. Our next song is a song called To Build a Home by the Cinematic Orchestra and Patrick Wilson. Hope you enjoy.

That was To Build a Home by Patrick Wilson and the Cinematic Orchestra. And you are currently listening to Studio 51 Internet Radio, operating off of the USM Gorham campus. If you're interested in what you've heard so far tonight and you'd like to continue listening, we'd love to have you back. Tomorrow we have quite a full deck of different DJs joining us. We have DJ Ben, DJ Fiona, and DJ Gretchen performing at 5, 6, and 7 p.m. So if you're interested in what you're hearing now, we'd love to have you back, and I'm sure those DJs would love to have you as their listener. Currently, I am playing my fall playlist for the 2024 season. My name is Talon, and I am very passionate about the fall for almost no reason, aside from the fact that I think it's the best season. And my next song for you tonight is by one of my favorite artists, whose name is Noah Kahn. I got the chance to see him in concert over the course of this summer, and it was a lot of fun. It was one of the biggest concerts I've ever been to, and it was just very exciting to be surrounded by a bunch of his fans, so that was really wonderful. This next song of his is appropriately titled Halloween, which is right perfect for the fall season.

0: 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So I'm setting sail once again.
1: That was Halloween by Noah Kahn. 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My name is Talon, and I'm currently working my way through my fall playlist. Our next song for you is a song titled Ceilings by Lizzie McAlpine.

That was Ceilings by Lizzie McAlpine, and you are currently listening to Studio 51 Internet Radio, which is the internet radio station that operates off of the Gorham campus here at USM. My name is Talon, and I just shared with you my fall playlist for the 2024 fall season for the September and October months, for those of you who are also deeply infatuated with the fall season. To wrap up the night, I thought it would be a nice opportunity to play you another one of my playlists, which is centered around late nights, appropriately. And I just wanted to play you some of my favorite late night songs off of that playlist to wind everybody down and get you guys ready for a good night's sleep. All right, my next song for you is a song titled The Night We Met, and is from an artist called Lord Horan. Here you go.

0: That was The Night We Met by Lord Horan, and you're currently listening to Studio 51 Internet Radio. My name is Talon, and I am currently working through my late night playlist for this late fall evening on Tuesday, September 24th. We are officially at 55 degrees outside, and I am thrilled about the cold fall temperatures. I have never been this excited before. Up next for you on my late night playlist, I have a song called Fall With Me by The Wild Reeds.
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That was Fall With Me by The Wild Reeds, and you are listening to Studio 51 Internet Radio operating off of the Gorham campus here at USM. My name is Talon, and I appreciate you joining me this evening through Studio 51. If you're interested in continuing to listen to live internet radio, join us again tomorrow night at 5 o'clock, and we'll have some new songs for you with some new DJs as well. To wrap things up tonight, I'm going to play one last song for you from my late night playlist. And I just want to thank you all again for joining us this evening. And thank you for tuning in. Have a lovely night. This is As the World Caves In by Matt Maltese.

0: To the Kitsch Session on Studio 51, streaming radio out of Gorham, Maine at the University of Southern Maine. I am your vinyl maven. This is the Kitsch Session. Today's theme is glam, one of my favorite themes, and I have one of my favorite people here to share in the crazy tunage and the history and all the good stuff. Introduce yourself, buddy.
1: I'm the glitter guest. The glitter guest for today.
0: You are the glitter guest. DJ Vinyl Hampton in the house.
1: Yes. I used to be Vinyl Hampton.
0: No, you're forever Vinyl Hampton.
1: Forever Hampton.
0: And you're also in my house.
1: In the house.
0: So, what are we going to talk about today?
1: Hopefully the roots of glam rock.
0: Let's get going. Ready?
1: All of
0: blast
1: it.
0: Off.

0: Let Yourself Go. The Grand Wizard of Glam, David Bowie.
1: Yes.
0: You are listening to Studio 51. Our theme today for the Kitsch Session is all about glam, which I believe is a state of being.
1: It is.
0: It's a vibe. You either got it or you don't.
2: It's not just about the makeup. It's not just the platform shoes.
0: No. They're a nice part of the ingredients if you can swing it.
2: Yeah.
0: But, well, I'm going to give you a little rundown. Now, I'm not sticking strictly with the original glam artists. I'm mixing it up.
2: Yeah. You surprised me with the Aldo Nova. Actually, yep. I think I just sent Life is Just a Fantasy, which was their pseudo
0: hit. Aldo Nova sort of creeped me out when I was a kid. Uh-huh. But I do appreciate his wizardry.
2: They were Canadian, eh?
0: Oh, yeah.
2: From Montreal.
0: He was a fan of the One Piece, the leotard.
2: He was.
0: A leopard leotard.
2: And he looked a little like Suzy Quatro.
0: He did. So let's say, okay, he started us off with Subject's theme from the Subject album 1983, followed by the King T-Rex.
2: Well, the other King.
0: 20th Century Boy. I think they share the title during that time period. And then one of my favorite newer glam bands, Walt Disco, singing How Cool Are You from their Unlearning album. They're from Glasgow.
2: That's new.
0: That was other Scotland bands.
2: Yeah, that was new to me.
0: 2022,
2: yeah.
0: Suzy Quatro, got to get the glycerine queen in there.
2: Yeah, the Mike Chapman and Nikki Chin connection with her. Yep.
0: And that was a 1973 self-titled album, Suzy Quatro. And then Supergrass, one of my favorite bands of all time, with Seen the Light from their Life on Other Planets album from 2003.
2: Excellent.
0: Which was exactly 40 years after Bowie's Gene Genie from the Aladdin Sane album, 1973.
2: Yeah, great, great Mick Ronson guitar riff on that. One of the great rock riffs in history, in my opinion.
0: And we were watching videos last night, and that one came on, and I just love Mick Ronson's little Lord Fauntleroy shoes.
2: Yeah.
0: And his little knee pants.
2: And I saw a strange thing about the bass player shaving his stash and part of his beard off, and Bowie told him, he said, "You got to leave the sideburns, man. It's part of your look now."
0: They were mammoth.
2: Yeah.
0: So, glam, in my opinion, is all about an attitude. And you get themes, right? You get interplanetary, sort of magical beings, sort of fantastical beings. But you also get a lifestyle, right? So,
2: yeah.
0: Rocking and rolling. Like, just get out there and boogie.
2: Boogie, and it was kind of the first music that was written for that sort of generation gap for those kids that were slightly behind the older brothers and sisters that were maybe listening to prog rock at that time. You know, there had to be something for the 13, 14, 15-year-olds,
0: but they
2: right?
0: wanted to be cooler than bubblegum.
2: Yes.
0: They wanted to have an edge and have fun. So I think that was kind of where it came from.
2: And that's the Chinny Chap connection. We'll talk about that later.
0: Okay. So here's how we're going to do it today. I presented five of my favorite glam songs, and then Hampton is going to start us off with five of his favorites.
2: Okay.
0: And do you want to tee us up for the first one? You don't have to say what it is. You can leave it a surprise, but you can give us a little intro to who they are.
2: I'd say just launch that ship and let's go with it, and we'll talk about it later.
0: Okay, so... we got five more tunages coming up from Vinyl Hampton, and then we'll see you in a bit. Enjoy a little bit of Double Micron synthesizer joy from the Telemusic Library Music Collection 1981, Cosmos Synthetic, Volume 1.
2: Volume 1.
0: So we'll see you in a little bit. Continue to rock out and enjoy your Sunday.

0: Yeah. That's some sweet licks.
1: That's just some chops, man. Listen to that. Good old David Patton and the boys from Pilot, 1976. And they were actually original members of the Bay City Rollers, as we discovered. You knew that, didn't you?
0: No, I just found it out, looking it up. I was checking out some details.
1: Of course, Pilot synonymous with magic.
0: Which ruined. Ruined.
1: Yeah,
0: ruined. That song was that ruined. Yeah. It was one of my favorite songs ever. Ruined by Weight Loss Drugs.
1: And January. They have that song January, a couple of other hits. Scottish band. Great band.
0: Edinburgh.
1: Yeah.
0: The Scots know how to glam.
1: Well, they were slipping in a little bit under the radar there because it's 1976. So, yeah, amazing
0: stuff.
1: But go
0: back to the top of your set.
1: Yeah, back to the top of the set, we had Sweet, Fox on the Run from 1975. Now, that was the first song that the band wrote. One of the first songs, one of the first hit songs they wrote on their own, Brian Connolly, Steve Priest, and Andy Scott, outside of the Chapman Chin collaborative team of writers that were basically the gods of glam rock. That
0: hit
1: wrote,
0: after hit after
1: oh, they
0: hit
1: wrote,
0: after hit.
1: Yeah, they wrote that Susie Quattro track, I think, that we heard earlier, amongst many, many other things. They had a very lucrative career. Mike Chapman and Nicky Chin. Then, let's see, after that we had Goldfrapp, a little newer. That was
0: She's one of your crushes.
1: Yeah, I had a crush on her for a while.
0: It's okay. You're allowed to have a crush.
1: Yeah. Unfortunately, I think she's got a girlfriend, though.
0: Well, that's okay.
1: But anyway, that was a team of Alison Goldfrapp and Will Gregory, the synth wizard who was the touring keyboardist for Tears for Fears back in the day, and he's a bit of a synth collector. But on that Supernature album, they went back to kind of a glam-infused, heavily glam-infused sound. And when I saw that video, man, it was...
0: Glitter dust everywhere.
1: Yeah, it was glitter all over again. And then Bowie, Drive-In Saturday, pulling in the 1950s rock and roll element that was so, you know, sort of imperative to that glam rock sort of feel. It was sort of a revisitation of that youthful spirit of teenagehood in the 50s.
0: And you could dance to it.
1: Yeah. So, from Ziggy Stardust, 1972, David Bowie. And then after that, Slade, Get Down and Get With It. Another rock and roll number.
0: That is a party song, if ever there was one. They're giving you all the instructions for how to have a good time.
1: They are.
0: Stomp your feet, clap your hands, everything.
1: Polydor Records, 1971. And then, after that, we already dug into Pilot a little bit. I could go on about them a little bit more. But one of the connections I wanted to make before we go elsewhere is that Mickey Most was the producer who discovered Chapman and Chin. And he sort of took them under his wing.
0: And made a bank.
1: He's worth 50 million pounds on his deathbed. He was one of the most successful producers in British rock history. And under that moniker, not the Chapman and Chin, but Mickey Most, you know, he had Herman's Hermits, Lulu, all the Donovan stuff, like Sunshine Superman.
0: And what was the label?
1: He started Rock Records.
0: Rack
1: Records, but it could be pronounced Rock.
0: Right.
1: R-A-K, which I thought was kind of clever. And, you know, in his roster of talent with Peter Grant, who was later Led Zeppelin's producer, he had, you know...
0: I'm going to cut you off, man, because I got something to play. I got something special to play.
1: We'll go over the most stuff later.
0: Yeah, this is going to be my next set, and I hope you enjoy it. It's going to start off with Mr. Brian Ferry and Roxy Music.

0: astute listeners out there know that voice. And yes, it's the imp of music.
1: I know that voice. He's a little guy, right?
0: Yep. Paul Williams.
1: Oh.

0: That seashell, she sells seashells. She sells on the Siren album, 1975. Yeah, maybe later. And then Lou Reed, I'm So Free, from the Transformer album, 1972. And his connection with David Bowie is pretty firm. And I always think of Lou Reed as being kind of like, even though he looks a little scary on the outside, I think he's kind of a sweetie.
1: Yeah.
0: And then we had Single Bed.
1: Oh, Nusha Fox. Love Nusha Fox.
0: What, she's like the Betty Boop of glam, wouldn't you say?
1: Yeah, what a great video, too, if no one's seen that. It's really...
0: 1976.
1: Yeah, just slipping under.
0: I think your girlfriend, Alison Goldfrapp, took a lot from her.
1: I do, too.
0: But that's okay. Everybody's got to steal from somebody, and that's a pretty cool place to steal.
1: Yeah.
0: Then we had one of the greatest first songs on an album ever, Iggy and Angus from Sloan and their Navy Blues album from 1998.
1: Mm-hmm.
0: I bought that at Dr. Records in Orono from one of my music gurus, Freeman Saunders.
1: Yep.
0: I used to go down and bug him on Saturdays, and he would you know, slide things across the counter for me, and we'd listen to it in the store.
1: Cool.
0: And that one, I didn't know later on would be someone that you knew. You know Sloan.
1: Yeah, the guys in Sloan were kind of an East Coast Canadian rival band when we were kind of doing our thing. And we were actually billed to do a couple of shows with them a couple of different times. And they got real big.
0: They did. And I was very fortunate.
1: Well, sort of big, you know.
0: Yeah, big. They were pretty big in the early 2000s. They got up there. I saw them at, where was that? The House of Music here in Portland.
1: Yeah.
0: A few years ago, and they were just as fun. Really, yeah. Really good. And then, of course, the Enigma, Paul Williams. Why is he on this list?
1: From the Phantom of the Paradise soundtrack, of course.
0: The Phantom of the Paradise, a very, very strange movie.
1: Well, no, it's like the great glam rock movie. If you're a cultist... It is the movie.
0: Well,
1: one of them.
0: It's the tie to Rocky Horror.
1: Yeah,
0: I would say.
1: Well, anyway, if you're interested in seeing a guy get his head pressed in a record press and how he seeks revenge,
0: or the neon lightning bolt,
1: yeah,
0: or striking the glam rock band guy Beef,
1: yeah, or what it is to make a deal with the devil and sign in blood.
0: And yes, the devil is Paul Williams.
1: This is the movie for you.
0: And it's like a super cult hit up in Winnipeg.
1: Yeah, and actually, I read recently that Led Zeppelin made them re-edit the entire film because of the Swan Song reference.
0: Oh, okay. So we should say Paul Williams' character is called Swan,
1: yes.
0: And he owns a record label.
1: Yeah, Death Records, they changed it to, but it was Swan Songs or something like that for the movie. So Brian De Palma, he kind of yielded to that and re-edited the entire movie. There's a guy on YouTube who will show you all the different cuts where they cut out Swan Song. So
0: it's a great weirdo movie. It's in our permanent collection and the record.
1: Yep.
0: So if you've never seen it, please make some time to see The Phantom of the Paradise.
1: It's a must see.
0: So that was my last top five set for now. And we're going to head into your next five songs. Anything we should know about before you head into those?
1: Well, this first one takes me back to being... I was a little young for glam rock proper. So I got a little bit of the second half of it. And recently we lost a pretty important figure in that world. Sadly, before we got to go see him, we saw a marquee for him here in town and a marquee.
0: At Aura.
1: And we saw a marquee for him in New York City when we were there a couple of years ago. Anyway, this one is, I'll just brief it, briefly. It's the studio side of a very famous live record from the mid-70s. I'm sure everybody knows. I've seen this band three times now, and they're officially retired, I guess. Anyway, this one is Rocket Ride, Ace Frehley.

0: You are listening to Studio 51 Digital Radio from the University of Southern Maine and the Kitsch Session. I'm going to head this one back to my partner in crime, Vinyl Hampton. That was his set. Tell me all about it.
1: Oh, man. I don't know. Where do we start there? We had some Kiss, right? By the late Ace Frehley, Rocket Ride. A little double entendre there. That was part of the fun of the glam rock thing, though, and, you know, Kiss in general. I mean, they weren't meant to be taken completely serious, but they were definitely a comic book rock band for kids. Then after that, we had...
0: kids and adults kids who understood what they were talking
1: adult
0: about.
1: Adult content for kids of 10, 11, 12 years old. So strange.
0: Okay, let's just point out that you were in a Kiss... what would you call it?
1: Air guitar band
0: when you were a kid?
1: That was my first foray into like wanting to play music. It was this air guitar band with a buddy of mine, Joe Engel, who incidentally just came up to visit us.
0: We got to meet the wonderful Joe Engel.
1: Yeah. So after Kiss, Kiss, that was off Kiss Alive 2, which was that was sort of their apex.
0: Seminal.
1: Yeah, that was their apex. And, you know, if you were a kid, you looked at the fire, the explosions, you thought, I want to be there. I've got to be there.
0: Yeah, that's a spectacle.
1: Yeah, so. Anyway, after that, we had Wizard, See My Baby Jive, and that's that was Roy Wood's band after The Move, I think. Mm-hmm. And then one of the other guys, Hugh McDonough, I think, or Hugh McDowell, one of the cello players who went on to become part of ELO with Jeff Lynne. Later.
0: Also from The Move.
1: And also from The Move, yeah. And then after that, we had, you know, a classic. Probably one of my favorite glam rock tracks. Bang A Gong, T-Rex. You can still put that on a loud sound system in a nightclub, and I guarantee people are going to get up and dance. There's just no way around it. Electric Warrior, 1971. That record was made. And then we got a little newer, into the 90s, Space Hog, In the Meantime. Now, that was a standout track for me in the 90s. Wasn't a lot of music I really liked in the 90s.
0: No, I'm with you on that.
1: To be honest.
0: It was a tough one. You had to dig real deep.
1: Well, and then, occasionally a couple of things sort of shone through, and that was one of them, a one-hit wonder from the Resident Alien album. And that was Royston Langdon, and he actually opened for
0: Psychedelic Furs.
1: Yeah, here
0: so
1: at the Main State Theater.
0: We didn't know it was him right away, and we didn't know what the connection was. But
1: we recognized the voice.
0: Yeah, it was just him and a guitar and a like serious like reverb, and it blew my mind.
1: It was
0: really
1: amazing.
0: He did a real slow like I don't know southern twangy weird version of that song, and it was very compelling.
1: And he was kind of decked out in weird cowboy clothes,
0: yeah.
1: But very mysterious. Kind of interesting. Anyway, and then we ended that set with one of my faves, which I think is a seminal modern glam glitter rock album front to back.
0: I'm sorry I made a boo-boo in there.
1: Yeah, it's all right. Just getting to the crescendo. Anyway,
0: I know, I'm sorry.
1: Imperial Drag, The Man in the Moon, 1996. Roger Joseph Manning Jr. was in that band, and it was kind of an after project of his first band, Jellyfish, which was the flip side of that whole sound. They were sort of the more the Partridge Family.
0: Bubblegum,
1: Queen, Harry Nilsson, you know.
0: Yeah, the sweet side of that era.
1: Spilt Milk, to me, was a 90s masterpiece. Anyway, they followed that up with the Blacklight poster version of that band.
0: Yeah, that's a nice way to describe it.
1: Yeah, Imperial Drag, which leaned a little heavier on the sort of anthem rock, glitter rock, harder sort of heavy rock, and more darker themes on the one and only Imperial Drag album. Shortly after that, they sadly disbanded.
0: Well, and tell us why, because the lead singer left to do what?
1: Well, didn't he go on to like Slash's Snake Pit or something?
0: He went on to Snake Pit.
1: These guys, they were all Hollywood kids, right? and it's well, it's steeped. There's a thread of all that stuff throughout the record. It's very Hollywood, the darker side of Hollywood.
0: All right, amazing. And I'm gonna slip us in. We're heading into the last half hour of the show, and I've put together one more mega mix of, I think, some of the great glam music of all time, and I mean that from its origin to now. So we're going to start with one of the ladies of glam, Dana Gillespie.

0: I can't think of a better song to close a show on glam rock than that.
1: Freaking out in a moon age daydream.
0: So,
1: freaking out.
0: Freak
1: in a
0: out.
1: Moon age
0: yes.
1: daydream.
0: Put your space face close to mine, babe.
1: Well, you know, I was going to say that Bowie was fascinated with Kubrick's 2001. And yeah. a lot of people were. That was a turning point in cinema, and that mm-hmm. that kind of created a wave that carried over into the early 1970s.
0: Sure.
1: Of course, we've gone to the moon again.
0: We ran around it. We zipped around
1: slingshot
0: it.
1: Around that thing and came back quickly.
0: Yep, soon there'll be a Starbucks there. Yeah. So that set started.
1: Don't mind
0: with
1: those gas prices,
0: oh,
1: though.
0: Oh,
1: right?
0: Jesus. Dana Gillespie singing Dizzy Heights. That was the B-side to the single Andy Warhol, also shared by David Bowie, 1974. She was in Andy's little posse.
1: Yep.
0: Then we had Elton John with the Ballad of Danny Bailey from the Goodbye Yellow Brick Road album, 1973. My favorite period of Elton John.
1: Best period. My mom said she saw him in 1976 and she'd never seen a show better.
0: I don't doubt that for one second. And then another sort of player in all the music from that time period, from Roxy Music to David Bowie and his own, Brian Eno with Backwater, 1977, from the Before and After Science album.
1: He was a synth wizard later and an early glam kid. Yep.
0: Yep. And then, I mean, come on, Queen, Killer Queen.
1: One of the best.
0: Why? What?
1: Still on the radio
0: I mean,
1: today.
0: Come on.
1: Well, when you got a guy who's an astrophysicist as the guitar player in the band.
0: That's true. That is true.
1: Yeah. I think you're working with some different odds there.
0: Yeah. So that brought us to a couple of newer songs. And I can't believe that Hedwig and the Angry Inch is 25 years old this year.
1: Yeah.
0: A seminal album. And film.
1: Yep.
0: That was written by Stephen Trask and John Cameron Mitchell. Tear Me Down, the opening song from Hedwig's sort of story where she is kind of following around her ex, Tommy Gnosis, who has stolen her whole gig.
1: Mm.
0: And she's out there getting a little bit of revenge. Playing in the dive bars. But that's got a new Criterion Collection release this year, so
1: cool.
0: I plan to watch

0: predictable. It just always.
1: Yep.
0: So I have loved doing the show with you, my dear.
1: That's been great. And, you know, you can't speak enough about, you know, the ripple effect of some of these movements that happened. Because some of these people went on to huge lucrative careers. I mean, to circle back to the Chapman and Chin thing, I mean, these guys, after they finished with Suzy Quatro, Mudd, the Arrows, Smokey, they also wrote hits for Tina Turner. They wrote Heart and Soul for Huey Lewis and the News. They wrote Mickey
0: for Tony Basil. Well, for another band, but Tony covered it.
1: Yeah.
0: Well, I mean, it goes on and on and on, the influence of glam.
1: Oh, and they discovered Blondie.
0: Oh, that's
1: right. And produced Heart of Glass.
0: That's right. So we could do a 17-hour show on glam, and we'll do another one someday in the future. But for now, we're going to leave you on a Sunday afternoon.
1: And say sayonara and freak out in a moon age daydream.
0: I couldn't say it any better, my love.

That was Angry Again by Megadeth from the movie The Last Action Hero. I think they wrote that song for that movie, to which I say they went all out for nothing. That movie is dog shit. Anyway, I am your host, the G-Man, here at Studio 51 Internet Radio, powered by WMPG in Gorham, and you are tuned into Stasis. Tonight is all Megadeth. This year, we've been doing a lot of theme music. We're just going through particular albums. That way, I don't have to rely on the same fallback playlist. But we did get back into that, considering it's expanded, and it's expanded even further. I just want to get a little more fresh content in there before we move back to that. But we will, by the end of the year, we should be wrapping up our little theme segment. Anyway, the weather is actually pretty nice. It's sunny. It was warm earlier, but it's getting cold and it's windy as shit. I forgot to pack my coat. I'm going to lose my fucking mind. I'm going to be so real. I wasn't expecting to like be teeth chattering cold, but it was like that on my way here and it sucks. Anyway, so we are just about to move into the next segment, the songs for tonight, getting that all rolling, and I hope you all enjoy, but it's a little more aggressive considering the artist we're listening tonight. Maybe I'll balance this out, and next time we'll do Metallica, although I don't listen to enough Metallica to fill out an entire hour's worth of music with Metallica. In case you can't tell, I'm on one side of this rivalry more than the other. The fact that they covered Metallica on their last album, fucking hilarious. We would get into that, but I haven't heard it. And since I haven't fully committed to the new album, I don't know how I'm going to feel about it. I wanted to play it, but I didn't want to find out. I hated it halfway through the show and was like, actually, guys, we're doing something else. Anyway, with all that in mind, we are just going to keep on rolling and Seems we're opening with a lot of hits tonight, so sit back, try your best to relax, and I'll talk to you in a bit.

That was Architecture of Aggression by Megadeth. That's a fantastic track, honestly. Not the best track off of Countdown to Extinction, but a pretty good one. I have nothing to advertise. I have no ad reads. Nothing has happened this year event-wise. Freaky Fridays, I don't know if that's still happening, and I don't know where it would be. Yeah, there's really no PSAs or anything for me to say other than the year's almost over. Hang in there, chat. We're gonna make it. Yeah, other than that, I got nothing. So we will be moving into the next patch of music, and then we will be winding down from there. I do want to take a second and talk about Megadeth, because they were one of the first metal bands I really got into. Black Sabbath was maybe the first I ever actually listened to, but Megadeth was one of the first ones I ever fully committed to. And a lot of the appeal of Megadeth, for me at least, came from the fact that I had literally just never heard anything like it. You really can't stack Megadeth against a band like King Crimson or Black Sabbath, or I don't really know who the front runners of metal were besides King Crimson and Black Sabbath. But Megadeth was the first time I heard them, it was like this truly unique sound. And so I got sucked into it, and it irreparably changed my music taste forever. So they just kind of have this special place in my heart. So we've got just a few more songs left, so we will be getting into that next batch, and then we will see what happens from there. I will talk to you in a bit.

That was Foreclosure of a Dream by Megadeth. I think that one is my personal favorite song by theirs, full stop, just completely. I really, really like that one. It's really, really good. Anyway, we are moving into the last section of music tonight. I think we've only got three more tracks after this. We'll see. Anyway, I hope you have been enjoying the tonight's show. It's been a little heavier than usual considering the band, the music we've been listening to, and the subject matter they espouse. Actually, a lot of what they espouse is war is bad, the government could use some fixing, and occasional religious teachings. Not as much as you'd think, but the subject matter does usually go to war is bad and so is the government. You can't really go wrong with that one, buddy. So we only have a few more tracks left, and I hope you enjoy them, and I hope you've enjoyed the show tonight here with your host, the G-Man, at Studio 51 Internet Radio, powered by WMPG in Gorham. Oh, that's a mouthful. The more I say it, the easier it gets. That's a lie. No, it doesn't. Anyway, let's get into those last tracks, and I'll see you next time.

Broadcasted live from USM's Gorham campus. Welcome to an inaugural episode of The Deep End, a music show about songs and artists you probably haven't heard before. I am your DJ for the day, Ben. Before I start, a little bit of a warning. I haven't been on the air in almost 2 years, so I'm a little out of practice and a little bit, you know, shaky. But so if there's technical difficulties and stuff, just know that that's the reason why. But I'm glad that I'm back here. I'm glad I can share my music with the world again. And So this show will largely be around like classic soul, funk, jazz, jazz funk, lo-fi hip hop, with other things kind of sprinkled in there. And I'll be experimenting with different formats and see how which works here. For now, I'm just going to be playing music and kind of introing and in between, going in between tracks and stuff like that. So, okay. You're kind of distracting me. there are people in the room right now. I'm sorry. So first song I have is one of my favorites. It's by a group called the John Hammer Group. It's called Don't You Know? And this will be our first track. Let's dive in.

8 then. All right. Let's make sure his mic's at the right level. Okay. Way too high. Sorry. Sorry about there. Okay. So, yeah, I think that first track went well. Again, technology hiccups and everything, because this is my first time doing this in a while. I'm sorry. But, yeah, I think today's going to be mostly a jazz fusion, jazz funk kind of day. So I'm going to start off a little block here, starting with a track off Blue Note Records. This is Donald Byrd's Think Twice from 1975, I believe. Yeah, 1975, and that's our next track here. So, hope you guys enjoy this track.

All right, there we go. The last two tracks we had there were Harlem River Drive by Bobby Humphrey and Dana by Billy Cobham. All right, so I'd like to take this opportunity to read you a PSA here. 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All right, I'm going to keep it in the kind of jazz funk vein for now. Keep it a little more mainstream than some of our previous shows are going to be. I sound like such a hipster saying that. I'm sorry. But yeah, we have next up is Eddie Henderson. It's called Inside You. And this is our next track. I hope you guys... Actually, no, sorry. This is not Inside You. This is Bob James's Tappin' Z. So that is our next track. Let's dive right back into this, shall we?

All right. A little bit of a mix up there. Sorry about that beginning of that track. This is Studio 51 Internet Radio, listening to The Deep End. That was Tappan Zee by Bob James. Next up, our next track is Eddie Henderson's Inside You. I said that was the previous track. Act like that did not happen. I'm sorry. Yeah, I hope you guys enjoy this track as well. This is Studio 51 Internet Radio.

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Participation in the program continues to grow, and USM is in the planning stages to build a beautiful facility to serve as home to our esports program. There's a strong program in place and great excitement about the future of USM esports. If you're interested in getting involved, go to USM Athletics. Thank you very much. I hope your summer is off to a great start. It's not the start of the summer anymore. I hope your fall is off to a great start. Anyways, our next tracks here on Studio 51 Internet Radio will be all library tracks. Library being, it fit many different genres of music. It's a kind of a long explanation. It's basically, it was meant to be stock music back in the day for like radio stations, ironic, TV commercials, TV shows. Nowadays, they're very rare and very unknown by a lot of people. So I thought I would play some of that. But before we do that, over the start of this next track, which is called Don't Be Cool, it's by a guy by the name of Jackie Giordano. Let's look at the weather for the next couple of days. Looks like tomorrow is not going to be great out there. It's going to be a rainy day, high being 60. But then the sun's going to come out for the weekend. It's going to be 72 on Friday. It looks looking really nice. And then the weekend's going to be temperatures hovering around 70 degrees. And the sun appears to be staying out. So beautiful weather for the weekend, but you got to get through a rainy day tomorrow. So yeah, here is Jackie Giordano's Don't Be Cool on the Deep End. Studio 51, Internet Radio.

Okay. We have our last track here. It's another library track. It's going to be a final track of the day. After this, we got DJ Fonz coming on with her selection of tracks. But yeah, this track is Solstice by Brian Bennett. And this one wasn't a library track per se, but Brian Bennett was almost exclusively a library artist. So hope you guys enjoy Solstice, which is honestly his finest work. Anyways, hope you enjoy the final track. Hope you enjoyed the deep end, and I'll see you next week.

Welcome to Counterculture Hour with DJ Fonz. I'll be playing everything from metal to hip-hop every Wednesday at 6 p.m. I have a nice metal mix for you tonight, and we're going to start off strong with some Slayer.

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1: Mic's not on.
0: It is now. After that was Cowboys from Hell by Pantera, and then we had Rise, Rebel, Resist from OTEP. You know, OTEP has been one of my favorite artists for a really long time. If you enjoyed that song, check out her first few albums. On another note, I just wanted to let you know about esports at USM. It is the fastest growing and most successful sports club on campus. Participation in the program continues to grow, and USM is in the planning stages to build a beautiful facility to serve as home to our esports program. There is a strong program in place and great excitement about the future of USM esports. If you are interested in getting involved, go to USM Athletics. Thank you very much. We have some more music coming your way.
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0: 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This is DJ Fonz with Counterculture Hour. You just heard Living Dead Girl by Rob Zombie, Du Hast by Rammstein, and When Worlds Collide by Power Man 5000. I've got some Slipknot, Tool, and Mayhem coming up for you.
1: Da da da da da da da da da da da da da da da da da da da da da da da da da da da da da da da da da da da da da da da da da da da da da da da da da da da da da da da da da da da da da da da da da da da da da da da da da da da da da da da da da da da da da da da da da da da da da da da da da da da da da da da da da da da da da da da da da da da da da da da da da da da da da da da da da da da da da da da da da da da da da da da da da da da da da da da da da da da da da da da da da da da da da da da da da da da da da da da da da da da da da da da da da da da da da da da da da da da da da da da da da da da da da da da da da da da da da da da da da da da da da da da da da da da da da da da da da da da da da da da da da da da da da da da da da da da da da da da da da da da da da da da da da da da da da da da da da da da da da da da da da da da da da da da da da da da da da da da da da da da da da da da da da da da da da da da da da da da da da da da da da da da da da da da da da da da da da da da da da da da da da da da da da da da da da da da da da da da da da da da da da da da da da da da da da da da da da da da da da

Hello, that was Cluster by Slipknot. Up next, we have 46 and 2 by Tool, and then The Freezing Moon live in Zeitz by Mayhem.

last one was The Freezing Moon Live in Zeitz by Mayhem. If you're into black metal, I heavily recommend a documentary titled Until the Light Takes Us. It's free on YouTube. It has so many great interviews with band members and people that were involved in the genre, including a wonderful interview of Varg when he was in prison. Kind of funny to watch. I also just wanted to take this time to tell you about the Muslim Student Association at USM. Their goals is spreading awareness and understanding about Islam, and you can find more information on their Instagram page, USM Muslims. I also just wanted to say before our last set tonight, next week I'm going to be playing some old school hip-hop, Wu-Tang, NWA, and many more. The next three songs are Sit, Stay, Roll Over by Ginger, Just in Case by Static X, and Aerials by System of a Down. Thank you for listening tonight.

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You've been listening to Studio 51 Internet Radio, coming live from Gorham. Up next, we're going to have some 90s songs playing. Going to start in just a minute.

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All right, you're listening to Studio 51, internet radio at USM, coming live from the Quorum campus. We're going to start off with some 90s songs, going to start with Throwing Mises.

your tunnels and your tech. I studied code because I wanted to do something great like you. And the real tragedy is half of it was true. But we've been fucking mean. We're elitist. We're as flawed as any church. And this faux-rad West Coast dogma has a higher fucking net worth. I bit the apple because I trusted you. It tastes like Thomas Malthus. Your proposal is immodest and insane.

stars. 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And this bullshit West Coast dogma has a higher fucking net worth. 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

you're a dick. 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You promised you'd be Tesla, but you're just another Edison. Cause Tesla

All right, so you just listened to Not Too Soon by The Throwing Muses, Lady Killer by Lush, and Rap by Penelope Scott. I want to take this time to talk about the Student Athlete Advisory Committee at the University of Southern Maine. It's a student-led group compromised of select student athletes representing each of our 22 intercollegiate teams. As members of the SAAC, these representatives actively participate in the organization, administration, implementation, and evaluation of the collegiate athletic program at USM. So if that sounds interesting, definitely take a look at it. Up next, we have Combat Baby by Metric.

All right, that was Combat Baby by Metric, No Aloha by The Breeders, and Black Madonna by Cage the Elephant. Kind of putting a bunch of different stuff that I like in here. So next up is going to be The Beatles, Led Zeppelin, and Pixies. Enjoy.

Right, you were just listening to She Came In Through the Bathroom Window by the Beatles, Hey Hey What Can I Do by Led Zeppelin, and Wave of Mutilation by the Pixies. Up next we have the Yeah Yeahs, Radiohead, and some Verica Salt.

All right, that was Maps by the Yeah Yeah Yeahs, Black Star by Radiohead, and Forsythia by Verica Salt. I also want to take this time to talk about USM's Queer Straight Alliance group on campus. It's a super cool group that does a lot of planning for upcoming LGBTQIA+ events. They do brainstorming ideas for future events, collaborations with other groups on campus, and talk about current challenges or concerns facing the LGBTQIA+ community. If you want to get involved, you can email usm.qsa@maine.edu. Up next, we have Tony's Theme by the Pixies off of their Surfer Rosa album. And then after that, we have La Tigra and Belly.

All right, so that was Tony's Theme by the Pixies, Ode to Bedroom Dancing by La Tigra, Feed the Tree by Belly, and Vaseline by Elastica. You are listening to Studio 51, internet radio from the Gorham USM campus. I have a few more before it hits 8 o'clock. We're going to listen to Pretend We're Dead by L7, I Don't Know How I Survive by Death Cab for Cutie, Hard to Explain by The Strokes, and finishing it off with Palace of the Brine by the Pixies. Hope you enjoy.

All right, everybody, thank you for joining us tonight on WMPG's show from Gretchen. We're going to be signing off now, throwing on the archive stream. Anyone who cared to hang out with us until the end of the show, thank you very much. You know how we do it around here. Rock on. Good night.

That was Octopus's Garden by The Beatles. That's a track I usually reserve for the summertime because it's kind of got those vibes, you know? It's much more bubbly, quite literally, because they have a sample of someone blowing bubbles into what I can only assume is like a big water cooler. Anyway, you are tuned into Stasis, powered by WMPG in Gorham. It has been a day. My brain is fried, but it's good to be back here at Studio 51, and we are going to be winding down for the year in the next couple of weeks. I got this show, and then I have a couple more shows over the next couple of weeks, and then that's it for the year, which is weird, because this year has felt like 5 years. Anyway... We got that coming up, and so I want to see if I can't do something special for the last show. We'll see what happens. We'll see how it pans out. Anyway, we are going to be going through the playlist TM tonight, because it's been so long since we've done that, and I think it's been long enough to where it'll be a fresh experience, considering I've added some stuff to it. And because of that, it's going to be a nice, lighter night tonight. And speaking of nice nights, oh boy, that weather. It's so nice to finally shake the cold. It's a little chilly out sometimes because of the wind or because of the rain, but oh man, to have that humidity, to have that warmth, it's so nice to be back in those nice warm days. I can't wait to see what summer brings, but in the meantime, we are going to sit back, relax, and get into the rest of the music. If there are any PSAs I have to bring up later throughout the night, I will, but in the meantime, there really isn't anything for me to get into, so... Why don't you just sit back, relax, and I'll talk to you in a bit.

like a driver's license. I've seen you fire up the gas in the engine valves.

That was I Can't Remember the Dream That I Had by They Might Be Giants. So, it's time for that PSA, because I said there would probably be one, and I just remembered what that is. There's going to be an event going down at some Bull Moose somewhere here in Maine, and it is going to be broadcast over Studio 51 Internet Radio. As far as I know, I'm seeing the email correspondence, and considering it is in 2 days, I feel like I'm not, you know, blowing the lid on anything. So if you have the time, tune into that. I really do hope tomorrow's DJ has the times, because I do not currently. So I would just say tune in on Saturday as much as possible during the day. See if you can catch up. See what's going on. I have no idea. I'm probably going to be tuning in too to see what's happening. But that's one of those community events that I think we need more of here at Studio 51, and I'm really happy this is happening. So, if you get the chance, check it out. Anyway, we are about to move on to the next set of music, and given that this is the big playlist on Shuffle, we did quite a few jumps. We'll see if this one can keep it a little more consistent, but I'm not too confident that it will. So we're going to see what happens. Anyway, sit back, relax, and I'll talk to you in a bit.

That was Buttercup by Jack Stauber. Stauber? Stauber? I don't know. It's one of those pronunciations. That one's a nice little one, although I will admit the recorded low fidelity threw me for a minute. I thought that the equipment here in the studio was fucking up for a second, and I started to get really worried. But luckily, that wasn't the case. Anyway, PSAs, another one. I don't have one, so I'm just coming in to say the weather is still nice, and we are about to launch into what I think is going to be the last segment of music. And so before we get right into that, I do want to talk about something. And what is the something I wanted to talk about? I wanted to talk about, now that I'm talking about it, I forget about it. Oh, yeah, the thing going on with Reese's. The original Reese's family is suing the Reese's company because they are having problems with the fact that the peanut butter and chocolate used in Reese's is not authentic enough. And I think that's really interesting that one of those families that started this company is seemingly still actively trying to keep a hold of some level of what's the word? Prestige? No, not prestige. They're trying to hold some level of I guess regard for the product, and it's like the great grandson of the guy who started the Reese's company. Reese's? Yeah, it's not Reese's. Reese's Pieces. That makes sense. But I'm going to be honest. I'm someone who does love a good Reese's peanut butter cup because I love peanut butter and I love chocolate. And the chocolate shortage in the world does sadden me quite a bit because I do love chocolate. I think the only people who don't like chocolate are people who are allergic to chocolate, and everyone else who says they don't like chocolate is fucking lying. But a nice Reese's cup is always a good little treat. I like their other stuff. They had this one called a Fast Break. I think that's what it was called. Or it was like it had nougat in it, or maybe caramel. It was when they started moving into candy bars, which is a thing they are still doing for some reason, and while I'm one of those people who acknowledges that while, yes, I do love these products, they are maybe not the greatest thing ever. And it would be awesome if Reese's suddenly became like higher quality and had you know, handcrafted peanut butter and chocolate that's like artisan and all that stuff. That would be really cool. It would make it so much more expensive, but I think it would be worth the price of admission if they made it so the portions weren't so small. We are at the end point of shrinkflation and everyone trying to get as many filler elements into their product as possible. And, you know, it's not great for us. We're getting inundated with microplastics and cancer-causing chemicals, but we kind of paid for this to be at the top of the food chain. This is what happens. I'm not saying that humanity doesn't have to make an effort to be better, that there shouldn't be families suing the companies that their great-grandfather sold off. What I am saying is, you know, don't be surprised to find out that your mass-produced candy bar has a little bit of filler chemicals in there. It's not surprising, but it's nice to see someone's doing something about it. And I hope this sets some form of precedent going forward. Not sure that it will, depending on how it pans out, but it would be nice if it did, because there was a time when things were authentic. It didn't last long. Sometime, we are about to get in a little too deep, so I'm gonna cut it off after this. Modern capitalism is a result of the big box store. The advent of things like Target and Walmart, all of that
kind of helped produce the current state of capitalism, because that was around the 1950s, 1960s. Before then, it was primarily mom and pop shops. You would go to your local grocery store, and it would be a place that was owned by a family, and they were buying their stuff from these places, and it was a little more stable. Maybe not exactly, but it was palatable. Let's use the word palatable. You didn't really have to worry about the giant CEO not giving people their paychecks. And of course, you still had large companies, Ford, was Chevrolet a thing? Car manufacturers and the like. You know, mass production was a thing in the early, early days. And workers' rights has always been something that we have needed to work on. But the current state of things is a cascading, like, butterfly effect started by Target. So we do have the right people to blame for things going on. But again, it's so nice to see that there is some level of accountability taking place from the people who wish to remain reputable. And that's really what it is the Reese's family is going, oh shit, we don't want to be known as the company that's giving people their candy with cancer chemicals. We want to be the candy company that everyone goes to and goes, wow, this is authentic, real chocolate or whatever. That's where this is going, at least potentially. But you've listened to me ramble enough. We've only got enough time for a few more songs, so sit back, relax, and I'll see you up ahead in a few days, maybe a week or so. I'll catch you on the flip side.

of lipstick, handbag, lipstick, handbag, lipstick, handbag, lipstick, handbag, lipstick, handbag.